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0: had that panic, did I send that naked pic to the right person moment right after we sent it?
1: No. Well, that's right. My pet name for her is Mommy.
0: You're not alone.

94 HJY. Sorry to interrupt you there, Billy. I forgot that you said that last part. Double Shot Tuesday, Smashing Pumpkins right there. Double Shot Tuesday, the best day of the week to make a request. You get two song requests from the same artist for the price of one talkback request. That price being free. The iHeartRadio app allows you to do that. This one goes out to Robbie. Wanted to hear some Skynyrd, two of them, and he's got them. It's HJY.

0: 94HJY. So there's a fascinating new way police are, you know, catching distracted drivers in New Jersey. They've been dressing, the police have, up as shrubs to catch distracted drivers who are texting, etc. They cover themselves in fake foliage, so they look like a bush on the sidewalk, but they're standing, so everyone online says they look more like a Sasquatch. But these Sasquatch cops use their binoculars to catch the plates of people who are driving distracted, messing with their phones. Then they radio ahead to another officer who's stationed up the street who pulls that person over. One of these traps caught 75 distracted drivers in 6 hours last week. So it's working. But here's the thing that I say, like, oh, okay. So the police dressing up as shrubs. But when I hide in my neighbor's bushes outside of her bathroom, yeah, I'm the bad guy.
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0: 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It's Kevin on the Paul and Al Show tomorrow. 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

94HJY, you're a home of rock and roll. We all know the curmudgeonly old neighbor who yells, "Get off my lawn." Well, there is a guy in Minnesota who took that crap next level. We'll talk about that coming up. Double shot from Boston first. It's HJY.

0: 94 HJY. So we all know the get off my lawn stereotype of the cranky old guy in the neighborhood, but this guy took it next level. Minnesota guy Kyle Steffen was arrested after he created a homemade spike strip for his yard to keep neighborhood children off of his lawn this summer. A mother called police to report that Kyle was yelling obscenities at her kids, and when the police showed up, they saw allegedly a long piece of thick plastic set in the lawn with about 43-inch screws sticking up from the plastic. Wow. You know, so a lot of people say that that's cruel. That's, you know, way going way overboard. I say, like, okay, maybe it is, unless you leave like a nice crowbar within arm's reach so the kids can free themselves. I mean, no harm, no foul, right?
1: 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H-A-Y.
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12: Lisa Skye Hain loved working with people.
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0: 94HJ, why your home of rock and roll, Zeppelin right there. Hey, Double Shot Tuesday is great, but that's for amateurs. How about the 5 o'clock Triple Shot? That's three songs. That's one more than Double Shot Tuesday. Doug and Jen, they have that every day, the 5 o'clock Triple Shot. Each day, a different theme. Today, Tuesday was 90s rock. Tomorrow, you got a whole lot of Ed, which is a triple shot of Van Halen, which is pretty darn cool. 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But today, well, it's Double Shot Tuesday. We have more of those coming up. It's HJY.
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94HJY, your home of rock and roll. This tune here by Hendrix on Double Shot Tuesday. This first one, Hey Joe. We have a sales guy here. He's been here for decades named Joe. And since I work at a rock station, if anyone ever calls out, Hey Joe, you've always got some like wise ass who's got to start singing the Hendrix song. That was funny. Maybe like the first, I don't know, two, three years that I heard someone here do that. 20 years later, it's getting real old.

0: 94 HJY. So the Zac Brown Band surprised the entire audience at their Fenway Park show this past weekend, giving everyone in attendance a free cruise for two people. If everyone redeemed their vouchers, they'd be valued at more than $40 million, according to Brown's reps. This is the largest audience gifting in live entertainment history. Fans can redeem the cruise on select Margaritaville at Sea Sailings over the next 12 months. So that's like Zac Brown saying, hey, suck it, Oprah, right? You're giving away cars. I'm giving away free cruises. I mean, of the two, I guess I would want the car for sure, just because, well, there's explosive diarrhea going around. You know what would suck is if you won the free cruise from the Zac Brown Band and you also won the free car from Oprah, you get off, you debark from the ship on the cruise, and then you poop all over your new car seat.
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0: 94 HJY, your home of rock and roll, Double Shot Tuesday, the Steve Miller Band, who to me will forever now be known as the band that canceled an entire tour, saying they were concerned about the effects of climate change and tornadoes and tsunamis and hurricanes, and it was too risky for the fans and for them and for the crew, when we all know that the real S-storm that the Steve Miller Band was staring down the barrel of was crappy ticket sales.
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94 HJY, your home of rock and roll, Double Shot Tuesday, AC/DC right now in the news. Brian Johnson almost had an on-stage accident that would not have been good. We've got the video on the Paul and Al page. I'll talk about it coming up after 2 from AC/DC. It's HJY.

0: 94 HJY Double Shot Tuesday wrapping up for me here. AC/DC in the news. They were doing a show in Vegas the other night, and right before the song "For Those About to Rock, We Salute You," there was a bunch of cannon, Civil War replica cannon, like prop things that came up over a huge tower of amplifiers. Well, one of the cannons, like the musket, disengaged or whatever, and like this large stage prop fell right behind an unaware Brian Johnson, who jumped, obviously. He heard the thing thud behind him, came within inches of hitting him, but Johnson just turned around, looked at it, and just kept going without missing a beat. So I get, yeah, I think Brian Johnson, he's got some big balls.
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12: Three staccato cries of Mayday and an eyewitness report of a mid-air explosion is about all that is known this morning of the British Columbia air disaster, which yesterday claimed 52 lives.
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1: A group of kids is accused of using silly string to vandalize art and property at the Massachusetts Museum of Contemporary Art.
0: Mass MoCA.
1: That's
2: right. And somebody
1: right.
2: bought it for $18 million.
0: Well, yeah. That's the thing about Mass MoCA. It's a wonderful, it's out in the Berkshires, right?
3: Yeah, it's really a cool place.
0: Oh,
3: it's a
0: fantastic.
3: Huge property, but the art is quite bizarre.
0: It is so bizarre. It's like, I would pay anybody $1,000 if they could identify which piece of art was vandalized.
1: Yeah,
2: right.
0: It's like, come on.
1: I will say at one point they had a rideable roller coaster in a room, which was pretty cool.
0: Oh, cool. Yeah.
1: Yeah.
0: Yeah.
1: It's a fun place to go, but you're right. It's totally bizarre, and you definitely cannot tell which piece of art was vandalized by silly string.
3: Yeah. I highly advise that first you go to North Adams and you go to the store to get some gummies and then go.
1: Yeah.
0: Yeah, right? And then go. It's like, you know what? The silly string just increased your artwork by $1,000.
1: Yeah. Or swing by the central dorms at UMass Amherst. They've usually got some good shrooms for you.
0: Oh, then cool.
1: Yeah.
0: Some Western Mass advice for you.
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0: The news.
1: Jennifer, you're fired.
0: The Jen Missed.
2: Well, we missed National Lasagna Day. Yeah. Lasagna is my favorite Italian dish. Well, close second is Leonardo DiCaprio.
3: Yeah, he's just quite so dishy, good. Yes.
2: A woman in Maine has 106 tattoos of sharks.
4: Yeah, I saw that.
2: Yeah, it could be worse. You could have crabs.
4: Oh, that's true.
2: They say LeBron James has taken a 92% pay cut to play for the Philadelphia 76ers. You know, I'm not surprised Philadelphia's being cheap. After all, it's been over, Jesus Christ, this dog.
4: No, one of them drank an entire bowl, and the other one's now drinking down the other bowl.
3: Okay.
4: We're taking turns.
2: And now you're going to have to walk them, too.
3: It's such a trigger mechanism, isn't it? Yeah. Like, mommy's talking.
2: All right, take two. I'm not surprised Philadelphia is being cheap. After all, it's been over 250 years, and they still haven't fixed the crack in the Liberty Bell.
3: No, come on. Jeez.
2: There's a new trend where people try to get cyclospora to lose weight, which sounds stupid until you consider that option B is diet and exercise. Right, Jim Shorts?
5: Oh, God, that's not going to work.
2: We missed National Milk Chocolate Day, which begs the question, how do you milk chocolate when it doesn't even have nipples?
3: Right. Ridiculous.
2: And we also missed National Water Park Day.
4: Oh, no.
2: What I like most about the water park is there's never a line for the toilet since the whole place is a toilet.
6: Paul and Al.
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1: 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So the first day after the trade deadline gives you a good sense of where a team is. You know, there's relief if none of the roster players have moved. Everybody feels a little bit upbeat. Major League guys are traded, sometimes it's tough. If nothing is done, that's a sign that, you know, the front office kind of given up on you a little bit. And that's usually a bad sign. Craig Breslow, you know, say what you want. Overpay, gave away too much, you know, all that stuff. You heard it all day. You've been hearing it for a couple of days. But he put himself on the line. He invested in 2026. And the players responded. First inning, grand slam. And a solo home run, back-to-back home runs for the Red Sox coming out of the gates for a 14-2 win over the White Sox. Caleb Durbin had the grand slam, and then Jared Duran hit the solo home run right after him. And Duran's an interesting cat. I mean, he has had an absolutely miserable year at the plate. He's under 200 going into the game last night, and he was talking to the Boston Globe and said that he thought he would be released before the deadline. And he said he appreciated the fact that they kept him on. And then he goes out there in his first at-bat and he hits a home run. I mean, you know, there are times when you cross that threshold and you say, hey, you know what? I made it. Let's go get something done. You know, if Jared Duran starts playing a little baseball, that's a big, big deal for this team. Now, I don't know if it's going to happen, but it's certainly, you know, it was good to see him have that perspective, you know. And this team is rolling, man. Most home runs the Boston has hit at Fenway Park this season. They had four. This is the second game in a row they've had four home runs. They actually lead the American League in home runs since the All-Star break. How's about that?
0: Yeah.
1: The Boston Red Sox, who couldn't hit one in a week at the beginning of the year. 14-2. 11 straight series opening game victories for the Red Sox.
0: Whoa.
1: That is really amazing. Yankees 2-0 over the Cardinals. Two solo home runs for them. Jazz Chisholm hit one, and George Lombard Jr., the rookie shortstop, first game home run, 21 years old. You know, he's just kind of on his way up. He had the old familiar number 96 on his back. I think he's supposed to be at football training camp with that number, right?
0: Yeah.
1: Patriots camp, still no contract for Christian Gonzalez, but he's out there participating too, and actually going toe-to-toe with some of the best receivers around. So he and A.J. Brown doing some battling out there, which is interesting to watch. And Jerry Jones says he might sell part of the Dallas Cowboys, and apparently, according to Yahoo Sports, Mark Cuban could be interested in doing it. Jim Shorts, 91st UI.
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0: It is interesting why very bizarre Zillow listing. I mean, there's some very odd houses out there on the market. This is very strange. In Colorado, the listing doesn't show many photos, but one of the pictures has a sign on the door that says, "Do not disturb the occupant."
1: Nice.
0: It's posted as a foreclosure, and apparently the new buyer is responsible for getting that occupant out.
1: Oh, dear.
0: And they're on the news.
2: This is the last thing that my husband bought for me before he passed. This is where I raised my children. The bank has been unwilling to work with me. We took out the loan, the actual loan on this house in 06. In 15 years, 2021, this home would have been paid off. I've had three attorneys that could not even get this straightened out. We put a lot of work into this property. I'm staying. They can come on in, but I'm not leaving.
3: Wow.
0: Tell you what, though. I mean, if she's into cleaning, cooking, and or threesomes, come on by.
1: We have a buyer.
4: Paul and Al.
5: Yeah. Yeah, baby.
4: Mornings on 94. HJY.

0: It is HJY, and I'm guessing from comments that you guys are not cruise people.
1: No. I've been on them, but I'm not a fan.
0: Yeah, I've been a couple of times, and it has not really been good. Of course, roommates with my really obnoxious brother didn't help.
2: He said the same thing.
0: Exactly. Kevin, you came in here and talked about this, that up at Fenway Park over the weekend, a Zac Brown Band.
1: Yeah.
3: Tonight we're going to do something that even Jimmy would say is crazy. I'm buying every single person here a cruise for two people on the boat. Every single person here gets a cruise for themselves and a loved one to go on the boat.
0: That's crazy, isn't it?
1: You should have said, suck it, Oprah. You're just giving away cars. I'm giving away cruises.
4: That's exactly it.
0: It's the Margaritaville at Sea Sailing, and people can redeem it over the next 12 months. They say if everyone redeemed their voucher, it would be $40 million worth.
4: Yeah. Oh, I don't know. I would honestly, I would rarely turn away a free trip, but not with the level of diarrhea that is happening on these boats these days.
1: Exactly.
0: It is a BYON cruise, by the way. That's a bring your own neurovirus. So.
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0: It is HJY. It's time to hand it off to Jim Shorts.
1: All right. Sports brought to us by Sportsbook Rhode Island. 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How's about those Sox? Everybody, they gave away too much. Red Sox, 14 runs. Most runs they've scored at Fenway this year, 14-2 over the White Sox. Pretty good effort on the mound for Patrick Sandoval. Had some guys out there on the bases, but got people out when he needed to, and the offense was there for him. That is for sure. Four home runs for the second game in a row for the Red Sox. Remember that beginning of the year, they weren't hitting home runs at all.
0: Right.
1: Right now, they lead the American League since the All-Star break, and they are almost to 500 at Fenway Park. They're 26-29. I mean, that is amazing. They could not win a game at Fenway Park at the beginning of the year. They are now 10 games above 500, 61-51.
0: Wow.
1: And Chad Tracy taking over for Alex Cora, 51-34. Wow. That is something.
0: Are they going to take the interim off that title?
1: Yeah, well, I mean, that's the thing. But I say just keep it. You know, I mean, it's not like he's looking for it, right? Don't upset the vibe. Just go with the interim till the end of the year. And then after the season's over, you know, lock him up for a few years. But right now, let's not even deal with it. Let's just go. Everything's fine. Players love him, and he's getting a lot out of them. Just go. Just go with it. Forget it. Let's not worry about it. You know, every time front office puts their hands in stuff, bad things happen, you know? So just...
0: Are you talking about the Red Sox or our company?
1: It's place it where you would like. 15-0 against teams with winning records for the Red Sox in their last 15 tries. That's a pretty good number. Grand slam for Caleb Durbin in the first inning. Solo home run for Jalen Duran right after that. Back-to-back home runs. And Willie Abreu starting to swing the bat. He had a couple of homers last night. Yankees got a couple of solo homers and a 2-0 win
0: now,
1: over the Cardinals.
0: Shorts, I have a question.
1: Yeah.
0: Do they have like a big bottle of disinfectant they spray into the Wally helmet after the home runs?
1: So. I think that is
0: because I mean, if somebody gets some virus,
1: sick or something,
0: I mean, all of your hottest hitters are going to be infected.
1: I know. I would not put that thing on the yard.
0: The problem is your head's so big, I mean, it wouldn't fit in the Wally.
1: Thanks, but no thanks. You'd think there'd be some guy who, you know, who's just like
0: a
1: nerd
0: trainer.
1: That way, you know?
0: Yeah.
1: Like, geez, I don't know, guys. I'll carry it through, but I'm not putting it on my head. That's got to be the worst job in all of college athletics and now professional athletics, to be a mascot, right?
0: Yeah.
1: To put that grubby thing on every night if you're, oh, man.
0: Good thing about you, Shorts. I mean, you literally wouldn't fit in it.
1: Yeah, that's a good point. Yeah. You know, they don't have a lot of number eights running around there in the mascot world, I don't think, you know. I would have to be with the New York Mets, I
0: right.
1: guess. Mr. Met would be the only thing that would fit around my big skull. Jim Shorts, 91st JY.

0: 94 HJY, and once again, we found an item in the news that makes us ask that age-old question.
1: Who does that? Who does that? Who does that?
2: A Georgia family is considering legal action after a car dealership sold a car to their relative who's blind and has a mental disability.
0: Oh, my God. Yeah. But we do our own financing, folks.
2: Thomas Johnson.
3: We don't turn anyone away.
0: Oh, God.
2: No arms, no problem.
4: Honestly, that's the sticker price.
0: Yeah. I can't see.
2: Thomas Johnson, 74 years old, took a bus to Heritage Volkswagen with $15,000 he had saved from working small jobs, hoping to own a car again. The salesman sold him a used Mini Cooper for just over $14,000. Then had to drive him home himself since Johnson couldn't see well enough to drive it.
5: Oh, my God.
1: Well, what? hey, listen, that's why they got Braille at the ATM drive-thru, right?
0: Hey, yeah. At least I got my commission.
5: Oh, wow.
2: Yeah.
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Here's your home of rock and roll, 94 HJY. It was on this day back in 1966 that John Lennon told the press that, well, the Beatles were indeed more popular than Jesus Christ. And, of course, it caused all kinds of backlash. And Lennon tried to, well, explain himself, saying it was more of a reflection on civilization itself than a brag. But anyway, led to a lot of record burnings back in the day.

0: It is HJY, your home of rock and roll, your home for this guy, Jim Shorts.
1: 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So the new guy, the reliever from the Giants, so yeah, for Meyer, goes out there, throws a nasty, I mean nasty. He's got stuff. Now, he walks a lot of guys. Didn't walk anybody last night, but he looked good. Lefty out of the pen, another one. They get the best bullpen in Major League Baseball.
0: Yeah. Right now. Oh, my God.
1: And
0: yeah,
1: they add him. You know, and like Breslow said, and I tend to agree with him, I never really thought of it this way, because did they need a starter? That was the thing, you know, can you get somebody? But he said, well, there was no starter to be had, but you get a reliever, you tack him on the end, and you shorten up what you need out of your starters. Because these young guys, they're going to reach their wall before the end of the year.
0: Right.
1: You know, you're going to have to get them some innings relief. And he's the type of guy that can do it. And then Brian Bale goes in, works the last three innings. No runs, no hits, two strikeouts.
0: Oh, love seeing that.
1: When he is coming into the game from the bullpen, he is the best pitcher in baseball, for God's sakes. When he starts a game, he's the worst pitcher in baseball. Red Sox 14-2 over the White Sox. Couple of home runs back-to-back in the first inning. The first one with the bases loaded. Caleb Durbin knocks it out of the park. Wow. And then Jaron Duran gets a solo homer after him. And he talked to the Boston Globe, and he said, I thought I was going to get released before the deadline. I appreciate being here. Because, you know, he's made no bones about it. He's had a terrible year offensively. And then first trip to the plate, he goes and hits a home run. I mean, there's something to be said for that, you know, showing the confidence and keeping that team intact at the major league level. Trading a lot of prospects. Yep. Gave away a lot of stuff. But they didn't affect the major league team that had been on this huge roll. And I think the players responded to it, 14-2 over the White Sox. They go again tonight. Sonny Gray is going to be on the mound. Patriots, I should say the Yankees, 2-0 winners over the Cardinals. Patriots camp continues today. And Brock Lesnar retiring from WWE, 10-time champion. I think three times in one night, I believe.
0: It's amazing how they do that, isn't it?
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1: The 10th annual Dog Surfing Championship in Pacifica, California has drawn crowds with dogs of all shapes and sizes. Even with a high surf warning, no issues occurred, and the canine championships were crowned in each size category.
2: We are in Pacifica, California, at Lindemar Beach, and we are at the World Dog Surf Championship. There's a whole bunch of dogs around the world. Judging goes based on fashion, how long the dog has been on the wave, any tricks that the dog does, how many waves the dog has caught.
3: Dude.
1: Yeah, pretty now, cool.
0: Jen, I'm wondering, with a dog named Otter, better be damn good on the water, right?
1: He does like the water. I'm not going to lie to you. The first couple of times I had to drag his ass in there. But now that he knows that he can swim and get out, he's fine.
0: Oh, good. Okay. Yeah. Didn't work with my dog. Milo made it into the bay once and swallowed about half of it.
4: Oh.
0: And then there's like 3 or 4 hours of like foamy vomit on the linoleum floor. Yeah.
1: Oh, geez. Yeah. Well, we get soft serve coming out the back end, but that's just about it.
0: Okay.
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0: Hey, 4HJY, great show coming up to Xfinity week from Thursday. It's Deep Purple and opening act Kansas. We got tickets all week long. 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
1: At a screening of Spider-Man Brand New Day in Columbia, a whole theater, including a dude in a Spider-Man costume, evacuated because someone in the audience had an extreme flatulence attack. Oh, no.

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0: It is HJY, and it is time for Jim Shorts.
1: 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Red Sox on a roll, baby. After the trade deadline comes and goes, they go out there and hang up 14 on the Chicago White Sox. They're not beating a bunch of teams out there that are bad. They're beating the best teams in Major League Baseball,
0: right? You
1: know, the White Sox included, and they did it early. Two innings where they had 6 runs in each of those innings. The first one was in the first inning. 6 runs come across, grand slam. Caleb Durbin gets 4 of those in, and then a solo home run from Jaron Duran. The next batter, back-to-back home runs for the Sox in the first. Willier Abreu had a couple of home runs, 1 in the 5th, 1 in the 8th. His bat is heating up. He's up to 19 home runs on the year. They had 15 hits last night and just pounded the White Sox 14-2. On the mound, Patrick Sandoval was very good. Not bad at all. Had some guys on base, but did the job, managed it well. 11 straight series opening game victories for the Red Sox.
0: Whoa.
1: 4 home runs last night, too, which is back-to-back games with 4 homers apiece, something they weren't able to do at all. Brian Bello comes in, works the last 3 innings. That's working out great for him, too. Yankees 2-0 over the Cardinals. A couple of solo home runs. Jazz Chisholm and the rookie George Lombard Jr. playing shortstop, 21 years old, wearing number 96. You know they weren't. You weren't in their plan
0: yeah.
1: when things began when you got the old 96 on your back in baseball. And Jaylen Brown, press conference in Philly tomorrow to welcome him to the Sixers. About time, right? Responding to Jason Tatum on Twitch. Tatum, remember he was at the camp with the kids and he said, you never want to be the smartest guy in the room. You always want to be ready to learn things from other people. Well, Brown on his Twitch said the word learn about 8,000 times.
0: Oh, he said, boy.
1: Looking forward to playing with LeBron and the opportunity to learn from the best and to learn. And he also said he dropped 7 pounds over the summer, which, you know, I didn't want to say anything, but kind of let himself go.
0: He really had, yeah,
1: you know?
0: Right.
1: Jim Shorts, 91st JOY.
0: Hey, Deep Purple in Kansas playing Xfinity a week from tomorrow night. We got some tickets to give away in just a few minutes.

0: 94 AHJY, birthday of NASCAR legend. He retired kind of early, too, Jeff Gordon.
1: Jeff Gordon, yeah. And years ago, there was some radio station event. All the jocks in the area went to F1 in Boston with the go-kart things.
0: I remember that.
1: And Jeff Gordon was there.
0: Whoa.
1: So now we all suit up to race against Jeff Gordon.
0: Yeah.
1: And you see all of these radio jocks sweating profusely. They so wanted to beat Jeff Gordon at F1 so they could flex at cocktail parties around the air. They're like, they have sweat going down there. They have both hands on the wheel. Jeff Gordon is driving around the track with like one hand on the wheel and a beer in his hand and smoked all of us. Took the corners perfectly.
0: Well, you know, he was a very, very fantastic driver.
1: He really was.
0: And retired young. But when he did retire, that did not go well.
1: No.
2: Rick and Linda Hendry, thank you so much.
3: Oh, boy. Are you a NASCAR driver who blew the big tough guy image you built over the years by breaking down and sobbing during your retirement speech? I'm athletic speech coach Harry Bowen. I'll stand right beside you during your retirement press conference, gently prodding you to maintain your emotional composure, just like I did with NASCAR's Jeff Gordon.
2: Thank you so much for choosing me as your driver.
3: Oh, stop sobbing like an infant who just dropped his binky! My nurturing approach may very well save your dignity and self-respect.
2: I'm so proud to say I drove for one clown my entire Sprint Cup career.
3: God, it's like you can go from zero to wussbag in 3.2 seconds! So stop the tears with me, Harry Bowen, athletic speech coach. I've seen NASCAR drivers cry less when their entire car is engulfed in flames. Jesus.
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0: There's a show I remember tomorrow, Thursday. Stump the DJ. Get underway about 8 o'clock. If you've got a great joke, post it on the Paul and Al Facebook page. Or shot at 94 bucks and a shirt, courtesy of Route 6 Automall Kia in Swansea. 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
1: 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I heard all of you, you two, Fuller, you know, oh, gave away too much at the trade deadline.
0: I don't believe that I said anything like that because I had no idea who the hell these guys were.
1: Even though I didn't hear you, I heard you.
0: Yeah.
1: You know what I'm saying?
0: Yeah.
1: So how about this? Try this on for size. The Dodgers lost to the Cubs 5-1.
0: Ha!
1: Tarek Skubal was the losing pitcher.
0: Ha!
1: All right. Six innings, gave up 4 hits and struck out 6 and gave up 2 runs. But still, he was a losing pitcher because they didn't hit the ball at all. And the guy that we traded for with the Giants, Eric Miller, left-handed reliever, went out there, 1/3 of an inning, struck out the only batter that he faced.
0: Nice.
1: So I think we won that trade. I think it is clear.
0: After all this evidence, we can conclude.
1: Eric Miller, yeah, than Tarek Skubal. I think that, I mean, it's almost indefensible to think otherwise at this point. Red Sox 14-2 over the White Sox, getting the bats going. That's the most runs they've scored at Fenway Park this year. And for the first few weeks at Fenway, it's probably more runs than they scored combined at Fenway,
0: right?
1: For the first 10 games. God. They were awful, but that's all behind us now. Grand slam in the first inning, Caleb Durbin, then a solo home run right after that by Jaron Duran. Couple of homers later on for Willie Abreu, who's starting to hit the ball again, and the Red Sox are rolling. They are, it's 2 6-run innings in that game last night for the Red Sox. 11 straight series opening game victories.
0: Wow.
1: For the Red Sox.
0: Wow.
1: That's like, you know, it's not necessarily, it doesn't say much except that it's an oddity. That's really,
0: yeah,
1: incredible that you get these series started off on the right track every time around. Multiple hits for Sogard and Contreras, Durbin, Duran, Montesario, Abreu all had at least 2 hits in the game. They had 15 hits as a team. So things are going well. They go again tonight. Sonny Gray is going to be on the mound. Ranger Suarez goes on Thursday as the White Sox stay in town. Yankees 2-0 over the Cardinals. Meantime, Patriots camp continuing. Get a nice little competition between Gonzalez, who still isn't signed, but out there playing against A.J. Brown and some of the workouts, so seeing two of the very best at their respective positions. So things are wrapping up, and they've got some things going on next week with camp as well as they get the Eagles in town to work with. Jim Shorts, 94 HDY.
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1: While Deep Purple is on tour playing the Xfinity Center next week, a former member of the band announced his retirement from live performances. Glenn Hughes posted that after several tests and MRIs, he's going to have open heart surgery. The bass player and singer started off with a critically acclaimed band from the 1970s, Trapeze. He then worked with Deep Purple on their albums Burn and Stormbringer. This is going to be Hughes' second open heart surgery, so he made it official, thanked his fans, and said his days of touring are definitely over. 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

0: It's H.J. 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
1: A man from West Virginia was arrested after stealing $17,000 worth of Little Debbie snacks. And it was an inside job. He was caught selling his illicit Little Debbie at flea markets. Here's Detective Brady Stallings. One of the-

0: That's those, the
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0: odor.
1: The Little Debbies.
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0: It is HJY. It's time to hand it off to Jim Shorts.
1: All right. 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Red Sox, 14 runs. Most runs they've scored at Fenway this year, 14-2 over the White Sox. Pretty good effort on the mound for Patrick Sandoval. Had some guys out there on the bases, but got people out when he needed to, and the offense was there for him, that is for sure. Four home runs for the second game in a row for the Red Sox. Remember that beginning of the year, they weren't hitting home runs at all.
0: Right
1: now, they lead the American League since the All-Star break, and they are almost to 500 at Fenway Park. They're 26-29. I mean, that is amazing. They could not win a game at Fenway Park at the beginning of the year. They are now 10 games above 500, 61-51.
0: Wow.
1: And Chad Tracy taking over for Alex Cora, 51-34. Wow. That is something.
0: Are they going to take the interim off that title?
1: Yeah, well, I mean, that's the thing. But I say just keep it. You know, I mean, it's not like he's looking for it, right? Don't upset the vibe. Just go with the interim till the end of the year, and then after the season's over, you know, lock them up for a few years. But right now, let's not even deal with it. Let's just go. Everything's fine. Players love him, and he's getting a lot out of them. Just go. Just go with it. Forget it. Let's not worry about it. You know, every time front office puts their hands in stuff, bad things happen, you know? So just...
0: Are you talking about the Red Sox or our company?
1: It's a grand slam for Caleb Durbin in the first inning. Solo home run for Jalen Duran right after that. Back-to-back home runs. And Willie Abreu starting to swing the bat. He had a couple of homers last night. Yankees got a couple of solo homers and a 2-0 win now, over the Cardinals.
0: Shorts, I have a question.
1: Yeah.
0: Do they have like a big bottle of disinfectant they spray into the Wally helmet
1: so.
0: After
1: I
0: the home runs?
1: I don't think so. I think that is because
0: I mean, if somebody... You know, yeah. If somebody gets some virus.
1: Sick or something.
0: I mean,
1: right?
0: All of your hottest hitters are going to be infected.
1: I know. I would not put that thing on. First of all, I couldn't get
0: it. Good thing about you, Shorts. I mean, you literally wouldn't fit in it.
1: Yeah, so, that's a good point. Yeah, you know, they don't have a lot of number eights running around there in the mascot world, I don't think, you know. I would have to be with the New York Mets, I guess.
0: Right,
1: Mr. Met would be the only thing that would fit around my big skull. Jim Shorts, 91st JY.

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4: Delays continue on 95 southbound from Lonsdale Avenue, Pawtucket, toward Charles Street. Northbound on 95 at Stop and Go Jefferson Boulevard at the scene of an early crash at Thurber's Avenue. 195 eastbound, barely moving, 95 to the Washington Bridge. 195 west, a battle state line to the Washington Bridge. 610 connector inbound, full length, all brake lights over to 95. 146 southbound, a slow Middle Spring Avenue. 95. With your Southern New England traffic, I'm Andy Carlone.
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0: 94HJY, and once again, we found an item in the news that makes us ask that age-old question.
1: Who does that? Who does that? Who does that?
2: A Georgia family is considering legal action after a car dealership sold a car to their relative who's blind and has a mental disability.
0: Oh, my God. Yeah. But we do our own financing, folks.
2: Thomas Johnson.
3: We don't turn anyone away.
0: Oh, God.
2: No arms, no problem.
4: Honestly, that's the sticker price.
0: Yeah. I can't see.
2: Thomas Johnson, 74 years old, took a bus to Heritage Volkswagen with $15,000 he had saved from working small jobs, hoping to own a car again. The salesman sold him a used Mini Cooper for just over $14,000. Then had to drive him home himself since Johnson couldn't see well enough to drive it.
5: Oh, my God.
1: Well, hey, listen, that's why they got Braille at the ATM drive-thru, right?
0: Hey, yeah. At least I got my commission.
5: Oh, wow.
2: Yeah.
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0: It is HJY, your home of rock and roll, your home for this guy, Jim Shorts.
1: 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So the new guy, the reliever from the Giants, so we got for Meyer, goes out there, throws a nasty, he's got stuff. Now he walks a lot of guys. Didn't walk anybody last night, but he looked good. Lefty out of the pen, another one. They get the best bullpen in Major League Baseball.
0: Yeah. Right now. Oh, my God.
1: And
0: they
1: add him. You know, and like Breslow said, and I tend to agree with him, I never really thought of it this way, because did they need a starter? That was the thing, you know, can he get somebody? But he said, well, there was no starter to be had, but you get a reliever, you tack him on the end, and you shorten up what you need out of your starters. Because these young guys, they're going to reach their wall before the end of the year.
0: Right.
1: You know, you're going to have to get them some innings relief. And he's the type of guy that can do it. And then Brian Bale goes in, works the last three innings. No runs, no hits, two strikeouts.
0: Oh, love seeing that.
1: When he is coming into the game from the bullpen, he is the best pitcher in baseball, for God's sakes. When he starts a game, he's the worst pitcher in baseball. Red Sox 14-2 over the White Sox. Couple of home runs back-to-back in the first inning. The first one with the bases loaded. Caleb Durbin knocks it out of the park. Oh. And then Jaron Duran gets a solo homer after him. And he talked to the Boston Globe, and he said, I thought I was going to get released before the deadline. I appreciate being here. Because, you know, he's made no bones about it. He's had a terrible year offensively. And then first trip to the plate, he goes and hits a home run. I mean, there's something to be said for that, you know, showing the confidence and keeping that team intact at the major league level. Trading a lot of prospects. Yep. Gave away a lot of stuff. But they didn't affect the major league team that had been on this huge roll. And I think the players responded to it, 14-2 over the White Sox. They go again tonight. Sonny Gray is going to be on the mound. Patriots, I should say the Yankees, 2-0 winners over the Cardinals. Patriots camp continues today. And Brock Lesnar retiring from WWE, 10-time champion. I think three times in one night, I believe he was a champion.
0: It's amazing how they do that, isn't it?
1: Get comeback wrestler of the year for Saturday. 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
1: The 10th annual Dog Surfing Championship in Pacifica, California has drawn crowds with dogs of all shapes and sizes. Even with a high surf warning, no issues occurred, and the canine championships were crowned in each size category.
2: We are in Pacifica, California, at Lindemar Beach, and we are at the World Dog Surf Championship. There's a whole bunch of dogs around the world. Judging goes based on fashion, how long the dog has been on the wave, any tricks that the dog does, how many waves the dog has caught.
0: Dude.
1: Yeah, pretty
0: now,
1: cool.
0: Jen, I'm wondering, with a dog named Otter, better be damn good on the water, right?
1: He does like the water. I'm not going to lie to you. The first couple of times I had to drag his ass in there. But now that he knows that he can swim and get out, he's fine.
0: Oh, good. Okay. Yeah. Not didn't work with my dog. Milo made it into the bay once and swallowed about half of it.
3: Oh.
0: And then there's like 3 or 4 hours of like foamy vomit on the linoleum floor. Yeah.
1: Oh, geez. Yeah. Well, we get soft serve coming out the back end, but that's just about it.
0: Okay.
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0: wondering if I could leave a request.
1: Sure.
2: Yeah.
0: Yeah, I was wondering if they could stop reading their lines and acting like drunks and trying to do campaigns and from different people in different areas, and they only do it on 2 channels or 90 channels, and it's gross and raunchy, and my name's Stephen Leif, and they do it for most of my areas, and it's f***ing gross, and stop, just play the songs.
1: What are you talking about?
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0: sorry.
1: Hey, 4HJY, great show coming up to Xfinity week from Thursday. It's Deep Purple and opening at Kansas. 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
1: For us, it's strange because wherever you are on a Tuesday night, you know, it has to be Friday night. And then you realize it has to be New Year's Eve. And that is a hell of a thing to come down from. But to get up to it takes really getting inside the songs. And if you really get inside the songs, you're not thinking about your laundry because you're in them. And particularly for me as a singer, I have to be in them to be able to sing them.
2: Yeah, and you know, if you get one of those great songs and they're hard to come by, you don't mind playing them. You know, you've given them to the audience and they kind of give them back to you. So it's always fun to play them.
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Starting 4-H JOY Final Vinyl Time. Thanks again, Roger. Perch Street Records, they get the big mass tax-free sale going on this weekend, so definitely hang out. Tell them we said hi from 94 HJY. We did Black Sabbath about a month ago, but it was the Black Sabbath era without Ozzy. So let's get some Black Sabbath with Ozzy. This from their third studio album, Master of Reality.

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1: Well, Deep Purple is on tour playing the Xfinity Center next week. A former member of the band announced his retirement from live performances. Glenn Hughes posted that after several tests and MRIs, he's going to have open heart surgery. The bass player and singer started off with a critically acclaimed band from the 1970s, Trapeze. He then worked with Deep Purple on their albums Burn and Stormbringer. This is going to be Hughes' second open heart surgery, so he made it official, thanked his fans, and said his days of touring are definitely over. 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
0: Catchy. 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
0: He's late every morning. Okay. 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

0: 94HJY, your home of rock and roll. How are you today? It is Kat putting another grand in your hand. Got another shot at that $1,000 on the way. You need it. Them kids almost going back to school.
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2: We are looking at a 10 out of 10 today. Perfect beach day. We have sunny skies, air temps in the low 80s. Lots of little waves coming in. Reefs and points are breaking. It's smaller than yesterday, but it's great for longboards. We have a dead high tide coming in at 1:27 this afternoon. Low tide tonight at 7:20. Winds right now are very light from the southwest at about 15 knots. Water 70 degrees, and there is seaweed. This is Peter Pan with the Surf and Beach Report for 94HJY, the home of rock and roll.
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0: 94HJY, your home of rock and roll. So, Paul and Al, the big freaking retirement party's coming up. I know. Sad, but not. Very happy. 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Track 15, Friday, August 21st. 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If you have anything for them to sign, if you can dig up some old artifacts from Paul and Al, that would be fun as well. 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

Fighters at Mohegan Sun coming up October 4th, celebrating Mohegan Sun's 30th anniversary. We're going to have big fun with that show. 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
7: I do my very best to never think about what anyone would think. 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And just like energetically, if I'm sitting at the piano and I'm writing and I'm thinking about whether other people are going to like it or not, how am I ever going to embrace the cosmic part inside myself? You know what I mean? I was like, well, I really like this chord, this C minor chord, and the way it goes into the B chord. But wait, hold on, like, let me check and see if 10 million other people approve of this. And that's just like a disaster, and it would certainly be death for me if I did that.
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Oh, I got just some slight Ted Lasso season 4, let's call it information for you. Not quite spoilers. Kind of. I'm gonna tell you on the way, so...

0: 94HJY, your home of rock and roll. Season 4, Ted Lasso, is streaming now on Apple. He goes back to coach a female soccer team. And while he's here in the States, remember he left, went back to the States. He's working in a Kansas City grocery store. I know, he does it, though. Look, he had plenty of money in the bank. He does it, though, to stay close to his son. And somehow, they pull him back over the pond.
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Foo Fighters right there. Look for them out there at Mohegan Sun on October 4th. 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
0: Hold and out. 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
1: Did you ever find a partner's secret stash? Could be of anything.
2: Oh.
1: With men, it's probably pornos.
2: Yeah. I don't think it was secret, though. Like, I think I knew about them. So
1: was it a pornography collection?
2: Yeah.
1: Yeah.
2: Yeah, but I don't, I mean, it wasn't like, it wasn't hidden from me.
1: They just left it out? It like somebody, like your friend's dad in 1978 on the back of the toilet in guest bathroom?
2: No, I mean, it was just like a box of porn. I was like, what's that? And they were like, box of porn.
1: All right, good for them. So it wasn't a secret stash. I've never found a secret stash, I'll be honest. I've never looked, and I don't tend to be digging around often for stuff. I think that's when you'd usually find it, when you're looking for something maybe you need. And then you go into a box
2: or Christmas
1: in the basement,
2: presents, and you're like, ew,
1: what is this?
2: What do mom and dad have?
1: Ew, that's the thing. That's I'm going to tell you this. If your kids are sneaky and they search through your stuff, you should just plant boxes of rubber wieners all over the house.
2: Why would I do that?
1: Just to shock them. So they, that's the trap. You might do some long term psychological damage, but they deserve it for trying to ruin Christmas. Your kids are older now, so they're probably not looking as much as they might have when they were younger.
2: I
1: never came across a secret stash, drugs or magazines or love notes or anything like that, but I'm sure they existed in houses I lived in.
2: I mean, you know, like sometimes people will buy a house or move into an apartment or something and they'll move a ceiling tile.
1: Oh boy.
2: And be like, what's that?
1: It's like someone's heroin fixing package.
2: That's bad.
1: That's where you're like, who lived here before? It's time for the Surf and Beach Report with Peter Pan with 94HJY. It's all powered by Narragansett Surf and Skate down in Narragansett. Peter, what a day.
3: This is like the perfect
1: Holy cow.
3: 10 out of 10.
1: It's like we're living in San Diego.
3: Yeah. Plus the traffic's just like San Diego.
1: Yeah, I know. That is true. That's the one bad thing.
3: Both ways backed up, hour and a half commute.
1: It's the worst.
3: But there is a really nice day. Little waves today, 1 to 2 feet. Beaches and reefs are still working a bit, but it's going to be a perfect sunny beach day in the 80s, and it's going to stay that way right through Saturday. We have a low tide coming in tonight at 7:20. Winds have been southwest all day up to 15 knots. Water is 70 degrees this afternoon. Humidity has been building up, and we have a lot of seaweed around, so keep your eyes open. This is Peter Pan with the Afternoon Surf and Beach Report for 94HJY, the home of rock and roll.
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Gabe started an argument, Jen called him out, and they're still best friends. 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

0: 94 HJY, your home of rock and roll. It's Doug and Jen, and we've got Paul and Al's It's About Effin' Time retirement party coming up.
1: Yes, it's going to be on Friday, August 21st at Track 15 in Providence, and everything kicks off nice and early, 5 o'clock. Dirty Deed's going to be performing from like 6:30 on. Things wrap up around 9, but Paul and Al will be on site. There's obviously plenty of food and drink there. They just opened up a huge new space.
0: Right.
1: Because they were a little concerned that we might be bringing a very large party. And I said, yeah, we're probably going to do that. So lots and lots of space. Plenty of opportunity for you guys to get over there. Say hi to Paul and Al. Rock out for the evening because they want to say thank you for supporting them for 36 years too, you know?

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1: And Huey Lewis, you'd be happy to know, has the largest junk of
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1: any
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1: Today is National Underwear Day. They're not just underwear, they're fun to wear.
0: Are they?
1: Well, that's the underoos. Remember those? They should make underoos for adults, because most of the people who were wearing underoos when I was a kid, which were basically superhero underpants, so it looked like, you know, Batman t-shirt and then Batman's codpiece.
0: They were huge in the 80s.
1: They were giant, but now all those guys are the people who are keeping Marvel in business. It's all 40 to 60-year-old men, so they should make a lot of double XL. And probably, I mean, I guess boxer briefs.
0: They do have them.
1: For adults?
0: Yeah.
1: Do they?
0: Yeah.
1: Where?
0: With Marvel heroes on them and stuff.
1: The underpants?
0: Yeah.
1: Oh, I didn't know that.
0: They're not the tighty whitey cut. What would you call that for a guy?
1: Jockey.
0: Yeah. Okay. They're not the jockey cut.
1: Bikini or a little higher? Jockey give you a little coverage.
0: I can't imagine a guy wearing bikini briefs, although I did date a guy who said that he did. Anyway, I think that the boxer short or whatever, boxer brief, exists in multiple places. You just don't go shopping for underwear in the same places I do, apparently.
1: No. I get underwear, and I will get a bunch, usually for Christmas. That's where I get my underwear stash.
0: Your yearly stash.
1: Since I was a boy. You know, like your mother buys you underpants, and then your girlfriends buy you underpants, and then your wife buys you underpants. Because I think they know you need them. They're sick of seeing the crotch blown out on them. So they're like, oh, you better get them. I don't know.
0: So you think men would appreciate some form of design on their underpants?
1: I don't know. I mean, I think it might, not me, but if you're like a Comic-Con guy, you might enjoy it.
0: Who's to say? So that makes it difficult for people that are thinking, maybe I get somebody a little something special.
1: Well,
0: now you're
1: know.
0: Saying, well, not for me.
1: If you were dating someone or knew someone well, you'd know if they would be okay wearing superhero underwear as an adult.
0: Who's going to see it?
1: They used to call them. I remember there were kids that called them underwears.
0: Underwears.
1: I got my underwears is in my crack. But yeah, I feel like I like a nice solid.
0: Yeah.
1: I have a few that are themed. Holiday themed.
0: Yeah.
1: And it's funny because I feel weird wearing them.
0: That's ridiculous.
1: Off holiday.
0: Stop
1: like,
0: it.
1: I'm like, I can't wear those. Those have reindeer on them.
0: It's like you almost can't find women's underwear without pattern on them.
1: Yeah.
0: That's awful.
1: I told you I went to buy underpants for a special someone. It was at the Victoria's Secret, and I went over with 5 pair of underpants.
0: Yeah.
1: And I said, I will take these, please. Can I just get out of here? Because I feel like a lech. And she said, okay, if you buy these 5, it'll cost you $130. If you buy 5 more, it'll be $30 for all of them.
0: Yeah.
1: I'm like, oh, I got to go back over to the bin. There's a giant bin.
0: I'm aware of that.
1: And then it's like they're different cuts and they're different fabrics. Yeah. And I'm like, I don't know, just give me 2 of those, 1 of those. It's like going to the like greengrocer in the 60s, you know, on some city street.
0: Yeah.
1: But she helped me and I got them. And did
0: she think that you were a weirdo?
1: When I asked her to try them on, you know, because every guy thinks it's a good idea. So you're about the size of my girlfriend.
0: Uh-huh.
1: Can you just try this stuff? I know. No, I can't get out of one of those places fast enough. But yeah, it was a lot of different options, and there were a lot of different designs.
0: Yeah.
1: And you don't always know which way to go.
0: Any place that carries a lot of women's underwear is not for me. I like a good, solid pair that goes up about to my belly button.
1: You do. You get the Nana panties, and they sell them at the pharmacy.
0: No, like right I don't next, buy my underwear.
1: Those
0: the
1: aren't
0: pharmacy.
1: Underpants, Jen. Those are things to wear over your Depends.
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1: We would have made the same record. I don't care if it was Beyond Sub Pop or Touch and Go. 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You know, gold. 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I mean, it just all boils down to the music.
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1: This is a smart idea.
2: What is it?
1: Bars, they gave up on young people.
2: Oh, yeah.
1: A bunch of them.
2: When you weren't here yesterday, I talked about this briefly, but I wanted to talk to you about it. You're at the fringe of Gen X, falling into millennial.
1: Yes, they call me an Xennial.
2: So you were still a blackout drinker like the Gen X people were, who continue to do that when they get free time, and the Gen Z people aren't drinking as much, partially because they can't afford it.
1: That's a huge part.
2: Partially because I think that they just are, I don't know, not fun. That could be it a little bit.
1: I don't think that that's true at all. I don't think it has anything to do with them being not fun. I think it has everything to do with the fact that they have decided to live a life that is alcohol free, whether because it's because they can't afford it or because they just don't want to.
2: I got to be honest. There were times where I couldn't afford it, but I figured out a way.
1: Yeah, but maybe they see
2: where
1: their
2: there's
1: parents
2: a will,
1: being,
2: there's a way. Yeah, they're
1: getting schnockered.
2: Possibly, but so did Gen X. I can promise you that a lot of Gen X saw their parents pretty good and drunk, or their friends' parents more often in my case. Wow. But yeah, I think that the bars focusing on a demographic that has some disposable income likes to, blow off a little steam here and there.
1: Yes.
2: I mean, we were talking about, like you said, a rave or something. Was it a rave or just a party, a dance party? But it's 5 to 10.
1: Yeah, a friend of mine and I are going to go.
2: Perfect.
1: Because it actually ends at 9.
2: And that's really, but that's using your head. Like, if you want to get Gen X at this point, which I am deep in, to your bar, if there's an event, do not start it at 9 o'clock. I have no interest in going out that late anymore. Even if I can stay, like I can hang if I go out, but I cannot stay awake long enough to leave at 9. Like if you said we're leaving at 9, I'd be like, well, I'll be asleep. I will have to take a nap and then I just will fall asleep.
1: Right.
2: You got to get me out early. You get me out. Like I have friends that want to go out and I'm like, listen, I'll party with you anytime. We can go get fired up drunk like we did when we were in our 20s. I'm all about it. I'll give you 6-7 hours. They got to start at noon. I cannot start at 6 or 7 o'clock at night and do it. So this might be another angle for those bars. Listen, you got PTO. You know what I mean?
1: Yes.
2: So blow out during the day.
1: It's crazy for them not to be doing that, and certainly crazy for them not to be focusing on a group of people that still want to get, frankly, annihilated.
2: Yeah, and they're making sure the music they're playing is a little bit more in line with the
1: It's easier to catch an Uber at 9 p.m. than it is to catch an Uber at midnight, too, by the way.
2: Oh, absolutely. I think
1: or later.
2: There's so many, and you could theoretically, like, do it and come home and say you were at work. Like, it's, you know.
1: Aren't, like, lying, Doug.
2: People lie about working late when they're at the bar all the time.
1: Wow. But that's
2: a tougher one.
1: We can see you. We know where you are.
2: If you still get home at 5, who knows where you were? Does it matter? But yeah, no, I think it's a really good idea. And I hope more places focus on me. I like that.
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0: coming your way.
1: That's fantastic, yeah. Because I just filled up gas today.
0: Did you really?
1: It
0: stings, don't it? It's like, when's it going to stop?
1: It's
0: how
1: not
0: come
1: cheap.
0: How come that bottom number's moving so fast, but
1: cheap.
0: The top number's moving so slow? It's like mm-hmm. 1 gallon. I'm like, what is happening here? This will help you out just for listening to the radio at the top of the hour.
1: That's right. We're going to give you the keyword. You would enter it on our website, and you might get a phone call back saying you won $1,000.

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1: Giving someone a surprise party is a mistake. It's a mistake. It's a mistake. Nobody seems to really want a surprise party. When I was a kid, I did, because you'd see them on TV a lot.
0: Yeah.
1: You'd walk into a dark room, everyone would jump out and say, surprise! You go, oh, they love me so much. This is fantastic. So it was sort of a thing that I hoped I would once get. And then I realized that I would be devastated if I got one at a certain age. I was like, oh my God, that would be, first of all, scary when you walk into a room and people jump out. And also, yeah, like, I need to prep for days for an event. Like, if I know I have to be with a group of people out somewhere or being entertained with the group, I got to really get my mind in the right place. So, yeah, if you just sprang it on me, I think I'd be like that big fake smile and I just walk out the back door. I don't know if I'd be excited about it. But also sometimes, because it's a surprise, the person you're having it for thinks you're not doing something for them. So then they're mad at you. You haven't made a plan.
0: Yeah.
1: And then you have to be like, oh, you have to play dumb knowing what's coming. And then the chirping will start or the little digs or whatever it is. Mm-hmm. And you have to just smile. And so I called all your friggin' friends from high school and flew them in here for the week. And they're going to, you, oh. And I think that that's a mistake too.
0: Yes.
1: And can cause tension.
0: It sure can.
1: In a relationship.
0: I'm not good with surprise parties. I like to plan them. I like
1: Have you done a lot?
0: I've done a bunch.
1: Really?
0: Yes. I like to plan them. I like to put them together. I do not like it when it happens to me because I have a GI issue when I'm scared. So
1: no, yeah, maybe you tell people, don't, if you ever have a surprise party for
0: uh-huh.
1: me, don't have anyone jump out.
0: Yeah.
1: Make it a surprise thing. Like, not maybe good. You walk into the restaurant that you planned on having dinner at and then all your friends are there, but they're not hiding behind anything, getting ready to yell.
0: Yeah, it's the worst possible thing you could do to me.
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8: 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And it's a really cool thing to be able to be on stage and get away with doing certain things because you're performing. 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
1: You know, the great thing about being on tour is that you're playing songs in a more aggressive, violent manner. You know, so they've got a bit more oomph and rock and rollness to them. So usually when you go in a studio, it's creatively kind of sanitizes stuff. But because we were going on tour and going back, we were able to capture that. You'd get ideas, you'd be creative, you'd slam them down, you'd be in tour mode, you'd come back and all of a sudden you want to revisit and make it a bit more aggressive.
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1: 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It's Wednesday at 5 o'clock. That means a whole lot of N. Three from Van Halen. On 94 WHJY, WHJY HD1 Providence.

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0: 94 HJY, your home of rock and roll. 5 o'clock, triple shot. Van Halen, it's a whole lot of Ed.
1: Yay! Fantastic. This is your jam. You love a whole lot of Ed.
0: I do. I love
1: Van
0: Halen.
1: You love Van Halen.
0: I really do. There's a TED Talk with David Lee Roth and Alex Van Halen. There were some photos from it that I saw, but the TED Talk itself hadn't been released.
1: Yeah.
0: So I'm looking forward to checking that out because it's got to be interesting.
1: Yeah, I bet it is. Well, anyway, the 5 o'clock triple shot is powered by Route 6 Auto Mall Kia in Swansea.
0: 40-minute music marathon continues. One more from Van Halen.

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1: I remember the first time I had heard the term friends with benefits, and I thought, that is a great situation. Hmm. I got someone that I enjoy. We hang out from time to time. We get to do it. And then there's no relationship there.
0: Yeah.
1: And that seemed to me like a great one.
0: How's that work out for you?
1: It usually ends pretty badly.
0: Yeah.
1: Eventually.
0: Mm-hmm.
1: But I would do it again, forgetting that. And then it would be like, oh, this is great. And either you end up in a long-term relationship or you end up in a very uncomfortable situation.
0: That's right. Situation.

0: relationship.
1: Yeah, where you think like, oh, this is cool, everyone's just having fun, and then you meet someone you really kind of have an emotional connection with, and you start dating them, and then the other person is all upset, and it's not a good thing.
0: But it's bad.
1: Have you been in those kind of friends with benefits situations, or have you been more a date the person for a while person?
0: Yeah, I have not gotten into too many friends with benefits situations. Like it always turns into a relationship. You know what I mean?
1: Yeah, it certainly can. I think one person generally has more feelings.
0: Given up on life.
1: What? Than the other person. You know what I mean? Like, well, maybe that's possible. That's what I'm hoping for. But yeah, I feel like I think if you're the one who thinks this is great, this is great, this is no strings attached sex, mm-hmm. you're the one who's not taking it seriously, and the other person is.
0: Right.
1: And that's almost worse. Like, because then that's when it gets ugly.
0: Bad.
1: And then you feel really bad because you really were like, oh, I thought we were friends. And then it's like, oh, yeah, no, it doesn't turn out we are. And
0: I don't know why people even mess around with this anymore. There's too many, I don't know.
1: Like, I think it worked or can work when you're young. And when nobody knows exactly what they're looking for and no one is looking for a long-term thing, but you feel like, hey, we hang out a lot and we can have some fun together and that can be part of the fun.
0: Sure.
1: We're not looking for anything. And sometimes at a certain point in life, no one is. And then you break into your 30s and you're still doing that. That's when it becomes a problem.
0: Well,
1: because someone wants something to last longer.
0: Exactly.
1: If you love AC/DC, you need to check out Dirty Deeds, the AC/DC experience, playing the entire catalog of AC/DC hits.
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1: If you keep stuff at your parents' house, is very, very popular thing, apparently. You know, you move out of your house at some point as a young adult, and then your parents still have boxes of your stuff because you're like, hey, can you hold on to this for me? Or you've got a crazy parent who's like, we can't get rid of this. It's little Jimmy's baseball cards or what, you know what I mean? Like, whatever the heck it is.
2: For years, I had to leave any pertinent paperwork, like at my birth certificate or my social security card, all of that had to be at my parents because I would lose it in my apartment.
1: And then what?
2: Well, I just would leave it at my parents and I'd go get it at my parents when I needed it for a job or something like that. You know, you have to get the paperwork. I would go get it there. She had it. I think my mother had it till I got married.
1: Wow.
2: Like I was 30. Because I would, again.
1: So weird.
2: I cannot remember where I put anything. And I put things in incredibly safe places that I have no recollection of. It's a problem.
1: You got to put notes in your phone now.
2: Yeah, like, absolutely, yeah.
1: But they say the average person has about 9 boxes of random crap at their parents' house. Now, I know officially I no longer have any because my mom has periodically dropped stuff off at my house. Like, here, take this, take this, take this. And at first I was like, oh, this is nice. They're decluttering. They're getting rid of stuff. You know, this is my biggest fear is when my parents pass away and I have to go through all of their stuff. So I'm like, this is wonderful. And then I find out, no, they just filled up the spaces that had my boxes with more boxes of their crap.
2: I have found that there is no one happier than a father-in-law bringing boxes of garbage of his daughter's to her new house with her husband. They are so happy to get it out of their basement. They don't know what to do with themselves.
1: Yeah.
2: I don't know. My mother gave me a couple of bins of stuff a few years ago, and it was all stuff she saved. And she was acting like, I need to give this. It's taking up space in my base. And I'm like, yeah, I don't want it. It's toys from when I was 3.
1: And now
2: that was for you.
1: And what do you what did you do with them?
2: Well, I looked and saw if any of it was worth any money. None of it was, because I have none of those toys. I never lucked out into a toy that was worth money. Like even the Star Wars stuff I had, like first round made Star Wars stuff.
1: Sure.
2: It's like worth $12 on eBay. It's terrible. So I tried that. I had a Batman alarm clock. Thought that might be worth something.
1: Cool.
2: No. I had a Jack in the Box that is made of rusty, sharp-edged metal. Which no one wants either.
1: Yeah.
2: I like a tambourine and a set of bongos. I'm like, what? Why did you hold on to this? I thought she did it for herself, like nostalgic reasons or sentimental reasons. I'm like, I would have thrown this stuff out 30 years ago.
1: Yeah. Why are you still holding on to it?
2: Well, because I still feel a little guilty because she held on to it for so long. So like, but now I think
1: throwing it away.
2: Yeah, I will throw it away the next time I rent a dumpster. It's definitely all gone.
1: Why do you have to rent a dumpster?
2: You should
1: why
2: rent
1: can't
2: a dumpster
1: you just
2: every
1: throw
2: 2 years.
1: In the trash?
2: Rent a dumpster every 2 years. It's more satisfying to hurl things over the wall of a dumpster. And done with that, don't you think?
1: I mean, I love a good dumpster.
2: Don't
1: but
2: you?
1: I don't wait
2: like when
1: anymore.
2: My neighbors have a dumpster, I'm like, oh.
1: I've been throwing stuff like the kids like tore a pool noodle in half. I'm like, I'm not keeping this anymore.
2: Well,
1: just throw it right in the trash.
2: Because that's garbage.
1: But I understand. It's all garbage.
2: You have plenty of garbage around. Get boxes of garbage. Let me throw your stuff out.
1: I've been getting rid of it. It's been feeling
2: it is great,
1: so good.
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4: While Deep Purple is on tour playing the Xfinity Center next week, a former member of the band announced his retirement from live performances. Glenn Hughes posted that after several tests and MRIs, he's going to have open-heart surgery. The bass player and singer started off with a critically acclaimed band from the 1970s, Trapeze. He then worked with Deep Purple on their albums Burn and Stormbringer. This is going to be Hughes' second open-heart surgery, so he made it official. Thanked his fans and said his days of touring are definitely over. 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
1: In the NFL, we found out yesterday that the Falcons made Bijan Robinson the highest paid running back in league history with a 3-year extension worth up to $75 million, 51 of that guaranteed. The bad news for Atlanta yesterday is that second-year linebacker Jalen Walker is feared to have torn his ACL in practice. In Chicago, the Bears are extending right tackle Darnell Wright with a 4-year extension worth $116 million, with 93 of that guaranteed. And in baseball, Tarek Skubal pitched 6 innings in his Dodgers debut, but LA dropped its 5th straight, losing 5-1 to the Cubs. Luis Arraez was immediately effective for the Phillies, starting his debut off with an RBI single and adding another RBI double later in a 5-0 win over the Nationals. And Yankees top prospect George Lombard Jr. homered in his second plate appearance in his New York debut, helping the Yankees beat the Cardinals 2-0. I'm Andy West with your iHeartRadio Sports Report.
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started an argument, Jen called him out, and they're still best friends. 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
1: You know when you board an airplane?
0: Yeah, I've done that.
1: And their flight attendants are standing there at the entryway, and they're all so nice. They're like, hey, welcome aboard.
0: I'm always wicked nice to them, hoping they'll upgrade me or give me extra peanuts.
1: I got bad news for you. Once you're on the plane, you're out of luck. You're not getting upgraded. They do all that before now. But they're not just being nice. You know, they're sussing you out.
0: Of course.
1: They're trying to figure out if you're drunk or sick or going to be a problem.
0: Yeah, they have to. I think that's important because they're going to have to deal with you.
1: Now I'm going to have to mess with them a little bit.
0: Oh, you think that's a good idea?
1: They
0: just have to watch you the whole time. They're not going to tell you you can't get on, although I did see a group of drunks be told they're not allowed on the plane before.
1: I saw that once, too.
0: It was awesome.
1: It was weird because it seemed as though in the group that I watched, most of them could get on the plane, but a couple was too annihilated. So they got separated and the rest of the people were like, sorry, man. And then
0: I'm not staying with you.
1: Yes.
0: I think it's tough because sometimes people go to an airport and they drink like they're at a tailgate party.
1: Well, sometimes you get one of those group rides. You know, they pick you up in the long bus and you're like on the bus. They're like, okay, we got to pick you up 6 hours before your flight. And you're like, okay, this is a little overboard.
0: Yeah, but you can't get drunk. Getting drunk and getting on a plane is terrible. It's terrible. I hate the way it feels. I have a couple of cocktails and a Xanax. Wake up wherever you're going.
1: See, if I had a couple of cocktails and a Xanax, it would be like me drinking six drinks.
0: I always think like, all right, the Xanax is going to knock me out. And you do. It's like you're teleporting. You sit down the plane. As soon as they pressurize the cabin, I'm like, and then I wake up when we land. It's like, wow.
1: I've flown next to
0: that
1: you.
0: That was like a colonoscopy.
1: You're out so fast. You're like a little kid on a car trip.
0: I love it. But
1: what
0: the Xanax
1: is going on?
0: Keeps me asleep. The whole flight.
1: Do you get them every time you fly?
0: Well, if I'm lucky enough to run into somebody that's got some before I fly, I don't have
1: Can't
0: any.
1: You just ask your doctor?
0: I want to, but I feel like he'll think, well, he'll be right, that I'm what do they call it? Like when you're drug searching or whatever, when you go to, like the doctors, they
1: a cavity search?
0: They put your name on a list so you can't get pills anymore.
1: Oh, no. I didn't know that.
0: But I feel like Xanax is helpful, and I would like to get some of that for my next flight. I think that if you stay awake...
1: My next flight's going to be a long one. I would like some, too.
0: If you stay awake when you take Xanax and just drool and slur your words, it's not a good move for a long flight.
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0: 94HJY, your home of rock and roll. It is Doug and Jen. It's an interesting option for dining.
1: I think it's something that we should consider doing.
0: It's funny. I don't actually know anybody that would be into this. I really don't.
1: There are nudists. I hear about them quite a bit.
0: But they do love you know any? Nude.
1: I don't. But well, I shouldn't say that. I don't know if I know any. There might be some people you see every day.
0: Yeah.
1: Who just love being naked at things.
0: Well, I wish they would tell me.
1: They play naked tennis, naked volleyball.
0: I'm intrigued how they don't hurt or scorch something.
1: Yeah, they do. That's part of the joy, the part of the fun of it. I don't want to be walking around naked. It makes me anxious. I feel too exposed, but some people enjoy it. But this restaurant, it's a steakhouse in Florida.
0: Yes.
1: And it's not like they have a nude night where you just walk in and everyone's nude.
0: Right. You have to buy tickets ahead of time. It's $250 for men, $150 for women. If you go as a couple, it's only $300.
1: Not too shabby.
0: For a steakhouse, like a fancy steakhouse, that's probably, if you get like a bottle of wine or do some cocktails or something, that's probably along the lines of how much you pay.
1: I always think of how many stains I get in my shirts when I eat at a steakhouse.
0: Well, so
1: and
0: now
1: then I imagine being naked.
0: You'll just have grease dribbling down your belly.
1: But what if it drips past my belly?
0: Oh, it's gonna.
1: And hits my...
0: Of course it is.
1: Because if I went to one of these things, I'd have to... You know, fluff it a little bit before I got in there.
0: Well, so how about when you sit down? Because I have so many questions. Like, when you walk in, do you have to disrobe, like, behind a curtain or something? Or are you supposed to just wear, like, a long trench coat and sort of, like, be like, ta-da!
1: I'm sure they let you know when, before you go.
0: Yeah, so I have those questions. And then also, like, when you go to sit down at the tables, like this is a restaurant that doesn't do nude nights all the time. So do they use, like, you know, when you go to the doctor's office and they
1: butcher
0: get that
1: paper.
0: Weird paper?
1: Yeah, the butcher paper.
0: Like, are they putting that down on the seats?
1: Because I don't know. That's not great.
0: Imagine if you went the night afterwards and somebody's junk was pressing into the seat.
1: Well, I mean, they could always spray it with a little Windex and wipe
0: it off.
1: That's
0: not enough. I
1: feel, though, like a lot of steakhouses have those big Naugahyde booths. And that would be awful. Like, I've sat on that when my shorts have just been a little too short.
0: Right.
1: And the back of your leg sticks to the... Imagine your whole hairy butt, or my whole hairy butt.
0: Or your
1: I'd imagine isn't that hairy.
0: Like your bum, though. Like your actual butt touching the seat. Like, well, that would be...
1: I mean, that I don't know what your butt is shaped like. That would be difficult.
0: Like, press it in there.
1: There is no...
0: You squirm around.
1: Very little prolapsing happening in my world. But yeah, I think that it's not something I would do.
0: Yeah.
1: Maybe 30 years ago. It would have been fun when I was looking better naked.
0: Oh, like, so right for now, you, it's about how you feel you look. Because for me,
1: do it
0: it's
1: for,
0: just disgusting.
1: Like, do a thing with 20-year-olds and then into your 30s, and then they'll do one where it's not nude dining, it's rash guard dining. Like, all the guys will wear rash guards. Like, when they go to the ocean when they get fat. That'll be the thing. 87,
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6: Here's something pretty disturbing I discovered while researching this podcast. This is what it actually says on the Los Angeles Police Department website. The site states that the Adult Missing Persons Unit investigates 3,200 cases a month. And 70% of those missing people are found or returned voluntarily within 2 or 3 days. It goes on to explain, and I quote here, "Since being a missing person is not a crime, police are given a very limited role while conducting these types of investigations." At the bottom of the webpage, it gets more disturbing. There's a section titled, "What if they never returned?" And here's the official police advice. In such situations, you may want to enlist the services of a private investigator to assist in your search. If you can't afford a PI, the police elaborate, quote, another option would be to contact the Salvation Army, which has a missing persons locator program. There is not a single sentence on the LAPD website that would lead a loved one of a missing person to have any faith that the police would properly investigate it. What the LAPD is basically saying is, if someone you love goes missing, don't overreact. They'll probably turn up, unless they don't, in which case you should get someone besides the police to look into it. All this is my way of saying, if the police took missing persons cases as seriously as they do, say, bank robberies, I wouldn't have had to do this podcast in the first place and end up chasing a violent criminal halfway around the country. I'm Neil Strauss, and you can hear the full story of To Live and Die in L.A.
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94 HJY, your home of rock and roll. It's Kevin, and this is the first song I ever learned on guitar, and the last song I ever learned on guitar, and this is the only part that I learned, this part over and over again. My wife went nuts and smashed my guitar. That was the end of that.

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If you're getting married in Boston at a city hall, you can now bring your pet officially. And who wouldn't want to? Especially, you know, like grooms. Even, you know, for instead of a maid of honor, instead of a best man, why not bring man's best friend, I say? It's HJY, Aerosmith. We'll talk about that coming up.

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0: 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So yeah, check that out. Also, Boston now, City Hall, you can officially have your pet come and bring your pet to City Hall for a wedding ceremony with a pet certificate. So yeah, it makes sense, right? Pets are probably, you know, preferred over many family members. You want them at such a big event. We actually had, you had to have a certificate to get into, my wedding. And, I had my mother-in-law denied at the door. She did not have a certificate, to prove that she was indeed human.
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